rates for petrol and diesel for domestic consumption. Prime Minister Narendra Modi has reiterated government's commitment to improving ease of doing business and ease of living for the countrymen. In a social media post, Mr. Modi rejected a media report on imposing cess, tax or surcharge on foreign travel. He said the report is completely false and there is not an iota of truth in it. The Prime Minister said there is no question of imposing any such restrictions on foreign travel. Central Board of Secondary Education has issued a notice outlining post-result declaration facilities for Class 12 students, reaffirming its commitment to a fair and transparent evaluation process. In the notice, the board said students dissatisfied with their results can avail a two-stage review system. In the first stage, students may apply online for scanned copies of their evaluated answer books, which can be downloaded for review. In the second stage, students can seek verification of discrepancies or request re-evaluation of specific answers based on the marking scheme. CBSE said applications for scanned copies can be submitted online from the 19th to the 22nd of this month at a fee of 700 rupees per subject. Applications for verification and re-evaluation can be submitted between the 26th and 29th of this month. Israel and Lebanon have agreed to a 45-day extension of their ceasefire after another round of talks in Washington, the U.S. State Department said today. It comes after two productive days of talks and will be followed by more negotiations on June 2-3, State Department spokesman Tommy Pigott said. A shaky truce between Israel and the Hezbollah militant group in Lebanon had been due to end on Sunday. In a social media post, Pigott said they hope these discussions will advance lasting peace between the two countries, full recognition of each other's sovereignty and territorial integrity, and establishing genuine security along their shared border. In IPL cricket, host Lucknow Super Giants defeated Chennai Super Kings by 7 wickets at Ikana Stadium last night. Chasing a target of 188 runs, Lucknow Super Giants overhauled the winning mark in 16.4 overs, riding on Mitchell Marsh's fabulous innings of 90 runs in just 38 balls. Marsh was also adjudged player of the match. In today's fixture, host Kolkata Knight Riders will take on Gujarat Titans at the iconic Eden Gardens at 7:30 p.m. this evening. And that is the end of this news bulletin.

0: 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Well, he is neuro-linguistic program certified and also international certified career coach. Let's welcome Mr. Noor Muhammad Farishta onto our studio today. Welcome, sir.
1: Thank you so much for having me.
0: Wonderful, wonderful to have you right here in our studios. And indeed, when I was just, you know, trying to know more about you, you have contributed so much, you know, to mold the lives of so many students and so many people out there. And with 25 plus years of global corporate experience, I want to ask you, you know, I'll just deep dive right there into my question, saying, how has this approach towards career has changed in today's world?
1: So, when I started my career, career guidance or career counseling was mostly about qualifications, marks, and job opportunities. You know, we believe that if someone has a right degree and kind of working hard, success would follow.
0: Right.
1: But over a period of time, things have changed. It's more about smart work rather than hard work. It's more about, right, rather than qualifications, it's about how do you manage. Very important.
0: Absolutely. We see people who have studied something, who thought that their career would go there, suddenly they drop that and move into something where they are more interested through their passion and then make that a career. And how beautiful is that? So how do you train them? How do you coach them?
1: Absolutely. It's okay. You know, according to a survey conducted, an average individual changes close to around, you know, 5 to 6 careers during his lifetime. And more than 10 to 12 jobs. That's minimum I'm talking about.
0: That's a huge statistics, yeah.
1: Absolutely. So that's absolutely okay. I believe there's a beautiful word called passion. And I always say that passion is more than a motorcycle. Right. So do whatever you're passionate about. And if you're doing something what you love, then you're no longer working. That's what I feel.
0: Absolutely. A lot of people say that, you know, जब मन लग जाता है काम में तो काम काम नहीं लगता. You don't feel that it's this thing, right? So we'll take a small break and we'll be right back with, I have so much to talk and ask, and our listeners are indeed very excited to listen to you right now. We have a very small break and we'll be right back. Stay tuned. 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I'm RJ Jayashree right here with you. 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

Welcome back. You're listening to Akashwani FM Rainbow 101.9. Rainbow adds colors to your life. After that fantastic interview, we are now back to our show, which is called as Namaste, Hello.

Welcome back. You're listening to Akashwani FM Rainbow 101.9. Today is a very, very beautiful day. Today is celebrated as Sikkim Day. On this day, in 1975, the beautiful Himalayan state Sikkim officially became the 22nd state of India. And honestly, where the treasure Sikkim is, snow-covered mountains, colorful monasteries, peaceful valleys, breathtaking lakes, delicious cuisine, and some of the warmest people you'll ever meet. Well, not just a tourist destination, but it's an emotion and teaches us how nature and humanity can beautifully coexist. So happy Sikkim Day to everybody. Internationally also, we have a lot happening. Peace is something we love, and today it's a beautiful day, something related to peace. I'll tell you more about it, but after this beautiful Gana, this is Hai Junoon from New York. Take it away.

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1: Welcome back. This is Akashwani, Hyderabad FM Rainbow 101.9. Today is a very, very beautiful day. It's International Day of Living Together in Peace. Yes, globally it's observed, and it's a beautiful reminder for today's world. We live in a time where everyone is rushing, reacting, arguing, competing. But sometimes we forget that peace begins with understanding. Peace is only about not about countries and avoiding war, not on that level as well. Peace starts in our homes, our friendships, our workplaces and conversations, and even within ourselves. Sometimes living together peacefully simply means listening without judging, respecting people,

even when their opinions differ from ours, choosing kindness over everything else. Well, next program that is coming up right next is 11:30, Stumped Relay, all the way from Delhi. Stumped Relay is a program about cricket, international cricket, and this is in coordination with BBC International and Akashwani. So you will listen to Stumped right now in a few seconds, so stay tuned.

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3: Hello and welcome to Stumped, your intercontinental hit of news, features and debate from the quirky world of cricket. I'm Alison Mitchell in London, where the countdown is on to the start of the Women's T20 World Cup. That is getting ever closer in June. In the meantime, I'm recovering from playing my first competitive proper league game of paddle. I don't think I've played real competitive league sports probably since I was at university. I didn't win, but improving all the time.
4: What's this thing called? It's Jim Maxwell in Sydney. Alison, paddle.
3: Paddle.
4: What's paddle?
3: Yes. Paddle. It's not quite tennis and it's not quite squash, Jim. Give it a go.
4: Oh, it sounds like
3: fastest
4: kayaking.
3: Growing sport across Europe. Not paddle boarding,
4: right?
3: No.
4: Oh, my God. We've got enough on our plate with IPL and T20 franchises, but and that's really what all the talk is about in the off-season here in Australia. What the hell's going to happen with the BBL? But we'll come to that.
5: Alison, paddle away, why not, you know, or pickle away. But it's very easy to call it the fastest-growing sport in the world when you begin from zero. All of a sudden, you've got quite a few other zeros.
3: That's
5: in your okay.
3: Huge in Spain, Portugal.
5: Yeah, it is. Charu Sharma for Akashvani back in Bangalore after some hectic auctions in Kolkata for the CAB Cricket League. And Alison, you'll be pleased to know they also have a women's league with 8 teams. And all the state leagues are waiting for their leagues to start right after the IPL. And I suppose the teams at the bottom of the IPL table are also waiting for the IPL to quickly finish.
3: Now we're going to have a chat about one-off test matches, something that the former Sri Lanka captain Angelo Matthews has heavily criticised after it was widely reported that one-off tests could potentially become a feature of the next World Test Championship cycle. Now, Matthews' post on social media got a lot of attention when he wrote, "We should not play a one-off test with anyone," going on to add, "You can't have one team playing 20 games and another playing 10 games in the same championship cycle." Well, this all comes following reports that the ECB is considering moving away from the principle of reciprocal home and away tests for the next cycle of the World Test Championship, which is due to start with the 2027 Ashes. Charu, we'll get into the wider issues in a moment, but generally speaking, where do you stand on the principle of nations just playing a one-off test against each other?
5: Well, one can sense Angelo's frustration. On the face of it, of course. I mean, as many test matches as one can fit, whether it's a one-off series or even more, you know, fit them in, because the world is, or the top cricketing nations are still desperate to play test match cricket, or the new nations are perhaps, I suppose, almost ready to give up on it. But, you know, it's not just a question of a one-off test, which seems like such a desperate attempt to keep test matches going. Much more a question of how much time do you have for that test match, because traditionally, conventionally, you'd spend at least 2 weeks, if not more, in an away nation trying to get used to those conditions and then play a meaningful red ball game. But if you just go in there and play a 5-day test match, that's not, you know, that's just sort of an excuse really to keep red ball cricket going. So it's a nice ambitious gesture. I do think it's sort of like a force fit that, all right, we'll make you play one test match at least. There's something going on. But the quality of that test match might not be really worth it if there isn't enough time for especially the visiting team to get used to local conditions. So it's a little more complicated than just that one test match. It's what are you really pushing? Better standards or just saying, all right, test match cricket is alive because we've allowed this one test match to happen?
3: And it feels it's all been triggered by a sense that the World Test Championship

0: could expand to include all 12 test playing nations for this next cycle. So you'll have Ireland, Afghanistan and Zimbabwe in there as well. And currently, you know, the World Test Championship is a minimum of 2 tests in a series, isn't it? So a change to just allowing 1 test might be because it's in a nation such as Ireland, Afghanistan, Zimbabwe, where it's not feasible. This is the ECB's reported arguments that it's unfeasible to travel to those countries and actually for them to stage more test matches than that. I mean, on the flip side, the idea from the ECB is that they now seem to be, you know, pushing, or reported to be pushing, more 5 test match series with the likes of Pakistan and South Africa. But can you see why some of the bigger, richer boards might be tempted by the prospect of more 5 match series against each other, but then playing those smaller nations a lot less?
1: Does one really need to go back and remind everybody what happened to us, Afghanistan and Australia? You know, it's Australia still haven't played them. So I think the top 3, 4, 5 nations are already playing as many 5 test series as they possibly can. And they'll probably continue to as long as time can be afforded. But there is just a question of time, Alison. There is very little time within those 365 days. And I don't see any more test matches happening at the expense of white ball cricket. So already we're scrounging around for time for these 5 test series between the top nations. And for them to now say, well, we'll play those for sure, and then we'll try and fit others in, there just isn't enough time, Alison. So maybe 5 test contests are just between 3 or 4 nations, and they'll remain there. And even that in the future might be under some kind of threat because of time.
0: And it could be that, yeah, from an England perspective, and similar for Australia and India indeed, where, you know, the home matches might well be a 5 test series, and perhaps some of those other nations like Pakistan and South Africa might be invited for those. But yeah, then when you travel away, that idea, and this is what Angelo Matthews is so against, the idea of just 1 test and a bunch of white ball games comprising the away tour. And Jim, he was looking at that revenue argument, and it's the fact that, yeah, a board is suggesting that travelling away, the away country can't afford to stage more than a test match, so we'll play just that one with the white ball games in order to generate revenue. But he is saying on social media, he also posted that generating revenue and keeping test cricket alive are 2 different things, and you should not mix up the 2. So Matthew's not believing there that playing, you know, white ball cricket and generating revenue should be at the cost of diminishing tests. It's how to balance that sentiment, isn't it?
2: It's almost impossible. I think you'll end up having Ireland, Afghanistan, Zimbabwe at this point, and maybe Scotland, who else, playing these one-off tests. Maybe you could do a quadrangular series in some place and have 4 teams going around and get the matches out of the way in that regard, knowing that, you know, you're not going to potentially make much money out of them because of the lack of television dollars, even sponsorship. I'm not sure, but you've got to find a way to compromise somehow and maintain the marquee series at the highest level. We might even get India playing Pakistan in a 5 test series, even if we have to play it in Bulawayo or something. But it's just getting so tight, as we keep saying, to fit all this in. We just don't want to lose it. And I'm sure that'll be to the detriment of the World Championship if we have the major nations only playing, in some cases, one-off tests. You're going to have an equality of itinerary around that to make it work. But now you've got to have at least 2, if not 3.
0: But what about that argument that says nations like Sri Lanka, West Indies, staging test matches is a loss-making venture? So actually, some would say, isn't 1 test match against these nations better than none at all?
2: It probably is. But will they stomach that? Not just from a financial aspect, but, you know, what credibility is there in that? If that's the only game in the cycle that's played between the countries is a one-off test... Yeah, I don't think so, but there's a fair bit to thrash out here. We can go back and play 3-day tests of 7 to 8 hours a day or something.
0: Yeah, 4-day tests are permitted, aren't they, against Zimbabwe, Afghanistan, Ireland, and that's what you tend to see when

0: A bigger nation is playing against one of those nations in a test match. Charu, what do you think about, is just one test match just sort of keeping the lights on in a pretty limp way?
1: Probably that, because there just isn't enough time. I think the ICC calendar, the future tours, is so jammed anyway. It's such a nightmare to try and get more countries playing with each other. And some countries are not happy playing with lesser nations, if I can call them that, the minnows, because already the commercials for test matches, you both alluded to that a little earlier, are weak. And if you start playing nations that, are not going to draw, then, or draw viewership or spectatorship, then you'll find very few people ready to host those matches already. I think in India, it's a bit of a millstone around an association's neck to be hosting a test match. So they take it to smaller venues where people, are a little more desperate to see the game at the higher level. And it's all kind of unraveling. And I do think that eventually commercial interests, which Angela, of course, says shouldn't be mixed, but they have to be because boards have to run on commercial success unless somebody's funding them, and nobody is. So it really does eventually boil down to a mixture of lack of time and therefore lack of scheduling more test matches with more nations. And of course, the commercials as well. Lack of money to be hosting these things when the alternative, white ball cricket or your own league or whatever else in your own nation, is in fact doing reasonably well. So why would you want to do the reverse and say, yeah, well, I think we'll just spend a whole lot of money on test match cricket playing one or the other and lose the little bit of money we've made?
0: Here's an idea for you. What if there wasn't a World Test Championship per se, but there was a World Championship Series whereby all nations competed in equal, reciprocal, multi-format series where you do have the one test, series of ODI, series of T20s, much like the women's multi-format. So it's equitable. But then around that, nations who want to have their own marquee bilateral series can still stage those key five-match series, even if that does eventually become England, Australia, and India. But what of the idea of a all-round multi-format championship where everyone's actually playing each other the same amount of times over the same matches, but with gaps to have marquee series in between?
2: Certainly, as far as women's games concerned, I think that's the way to go. I wouldn't be keen on it with a men's game because I think historically Test cricket's got so much tradition that you need to have it stand alone. But I'm sure, as far as women's games concerned, we've seen it with the Ashes. It could well be a feature to try and get more countries playing Test cricket. Now we have what? India, Australia, South Africa, England.
0: Yep, South
2: That's about
0: Africa.
2: it. Yeah.
1: I tend to agree. Jim, you've taken the words out of my mouth. I was about to suggest, without any disrespect, that the women still don't play enough, and they're desperate for more visibility, for more commercial success, for more proving their prowess. So in their calendar, yes, much more could be fitted in, including a test match and, of course, the full series between many nations over the whole year, should it be commercially viable. But I think the men's calendar is already too crowded for all of that. And as number of countries playing the game grows, they all want a piece of the action, which is now white ball action. So where are we going to fit in larger series, for say a month and a half, including a test match? It's just very tough, Alison.
0: I almost think that would be more compact if they're always only going for that one compact series, say. But yeah, as a lover of test cricket, the idea of one-off test matches, even within a multi-format series, we'd lose out on that sense of the evolving storylines that you get across a minimum. Even two doesn't feel like enough. A three-match series, in my view, would always be appropriate to allow those storylines to unfold, and it's where we really get to know players and understand the characters of players and build their personalities as well. So let's hope that there still will be room for the test game. Speaking of which, we'll just turn our attention for a moment to a men's test squad announcement that has garnered a lot of interest, because the question is how England men were going to respond after such a dismal series down under, and their first 15-player squad since then has been named for the first test against New Zealand at Lord's next month. And it includes the uncapped trio of Emilio Gay, James Roo and Sonny Baker. Fast bowler Ollie Robinson comes back. He's had a two-year international exile, and there's no room for opener Zach Crawley, which, Jim, having seen Crawley in the Ashes, where he didn't have the best of series, any surprise to you that he's been left out for this squad now?
2: Not really. I've been following his scores for Kent in the county championship, and he's struggling, isn't he? He's really

0: He's struggling to make any runs. So just, you know, simply on form, you have to start looking around. That's not to say he wouldn't be able to get his way back with a few runs between now and the next Ashes series. But, yes, I think that's fair enough, although a lot of people listening to this would be saying, I've heard of Marvin Gaye. Who's this other fella? Emilio Gaye, James Rue, and Sonny Baker. Who the hell are they?
1: Do you want to know? Well, Emilio Gaye actually comes from my part of the country, Northamptonshire. Yeah. We moved from Northants to Durham in order to just be surrounded by cricketers who are at the real top of their game. He's a really ambitious, purely on form, because again, for him, 300s in five matches, I think it is, which has catapulted him now into this England squad. You'll then have Bethel Root, Brooke Stokes-Smith, likely Gus Atkinson there with Ollie Robinson and Josh Tung. But Sonny Baker is a real lively pace option, so he's there for the high pace. Had a difficult international debut when he first played a white ball game, but yeah, a really lively character. And then James Rue, the red-headed Rue, a name that you're going to hear a lot about, I'm sure, in years to come. He's sort of in the squad really as the spare batter and backup wicketkeeper here. James is 22 and he's done really well with the Lions. Again, came to Australia with them, and so he's come up through the system. And the other names, just to mention, Matt Fisher is in the squad, the Surrey fast bowler, who did play one test against the West Indies about 4 years ago. And the spinners slots, Shoaib Bashir, or the leg spinner Rehan Ahmed, both of those are in the squad as well.
0: That's good to see. Everything, as they say, everything old is rue again.
1: Very good, very good. I mean, it's going to be interesting to see just whether Shoaib Bashir... Yeah, it still feels like he is their number one pick as the spinner, but of course he didn't feature in the Ashes at all.
2: Lots of new names, new reputations, I suppose, for England cricket. But Jim, I've got to ask you, there's an Aussie in the camp. Marcus North is a new national selector. How has that news gone down in Australia?
0: It's gone down very well because of the respect for Marcus, who played some test cricket. Played against England in the Ashes. I think his name's up on the honour board at Lords. I think this is a good move. The Aussies are never far away from being influential. Enjoy it.
2: Yeah. How's that gone down with the British media? It's like, don't we have enough who can select our own team?
1: There has been the odd voice sort of pointing out the Aussie passport, but we are in an international game. It's nothing new to have Australians, Zimbabweans, New Zealanders involved in the English game, and similarly when you look around the world, it is fully an international arena. Well, that's what we've got time for on Stumped for this week on Akash Varney. Don't forget to follow us on X, we're at BBCWS Sports, and use the hashtag BBC Stumped. And check us out on YouTube as well by going to the BBC World Service YouTube channel. Thanks to Chari Sharma and Jim Maxwell, and to all of you for listening. Till next time, bye bye.
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5: మన శ్రీ చైతన్య విద్యార్థే.

This is Akashvani, the news read by Saira Mujtaba. Excitement is building among the Indian diaspora in the Netherlands as Prime Minister Narendra Modi prepares to address the community this afternoon during his official visit. Thousands of Indian community members are expected to attend what organizers are calling a historic address. The event will be a highlight of the Prime Minister's trip to the country. Prime Minister Modi reached the Netherlands late last night to a warm reception. Members of the Indian community, representing different age groups, regions and faiths, gathered to welcome him with traditional dance and musical performances. The venue echoed with chants of Modi, Modi and Vande Mataram as he arrived. Modi, Modi, Modi, Modi, Modi, Modi, Modi. The community event is expected to focus on India-Netherlands ties, the role of the diaspora, and India's global outreach. In West Bengal, an FIR has been registered against Trinamool Congress leader and Member of Parliament Abhishek Banerjee in connection with alleged provocative remarks made during campaigning for the recently concluded West Bengal Assembly polls. The complainant alleges that certain remarks, including comments directed at Union Home Minister Amit Shah, were widely circulated on social media, including the MP's official Facebook page. Meanwhile, in a separate development, the West Bengal government has suspended three senior IPS officers, including former Kolkata Police Commissioner Vineet Goyal, in connection with alleged lapses in the investigation of the R.G. Carr Medical College rape and murder case. Announcing the decision, the Chief Minister said serious procedural irregularities were found in the handling of the case. Central Board of Secondary Education has issued a notice outlining post-result declaration facilities for Class 12 students, reaffirming its commitment to a fair and transparent evaluation process. In the notice, the board said, students dissatisfied with the results can avail a two-stage review system. In the first stage, students may apply online for scanned copies of their evaluated answer books, which can be downloaded for review. In the second stage, students can seek verification of discrepancies or request re-evaluation of specific answers based on the marking scheme. CBSE said applications for scanned copies can be submitted online from the 19th to the 22nd of this month at a fee of 700 rupees per subject. Applications for verification and re-evaluation can be submitted between the 26th and 29th of this month. The Ministry of Statistics and Program Implementation is inviting feedback and suggestions on the base paper on framework for measuring the contribution of knowledge and knowledge products to the Indian economy. The Ministry said comments and suggestions on the base paper are invited from all stakeholders and the general public as part of the consultation process. It added that feedback may be shared with the Ministry on manish.jindal@mospi.gov.in and neeraj.kumar007@nic.in by 15th of June 2026, which will enable the early finalization of the framework. Defence Minister Rajnath Singh has expressed grief over the loss of lives caused by heavy rains and storm that affected Uttar Pradesh and several other parts of the country over the past few days. In a social media post, Mr. Singh conveyed his condolences to the bereaved families. He noted that the central government is extending every possible assistance to the states impacted by the adverse weather conditions. Sikkim is observing its statehood day today, marking its transition from a monarchy to becoming the 22nd state of

India in 1975. Vice President C.P. Radhakrishnan will undertake his first visit to Sikkim today after assuming office. He will attend the Statehood Day celebrations in Gangtok. President Draupadi Murmu, Prime Minister Narendra Modi and Union Home Minister Amit Shah extended greetings to the people of Sikkim on their Statehood Day. In badminton, Indian men's doubles pair of Sattvik Sairaj Ranki Reddy and Chirag Shetty will face Malaysian shuttlers Nuruzzuddin and Goh Zefai in semi-finals of Thailand Open in Bangkok today. And in IPL cricket, Kolkata Knight Riders will take on Gujarat Titans at the iconic Eden Gardens this evening. The match is scheduled to begin at 7:30 p.m. And that is the end of this news bulletin.

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So yes, we are celebrating International Day of Peace and Living Togetherness. And here is a beautiful song. This is Khoya Khoya Chand. And here we go. Take it away.

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1: 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Gen Z UA program ki welcome cheppestundi mi RJ Dr. Deepa Nidanakavi. And social media anagane andaru kuda chaala anxiety tho untaru, chaala excitement tho untaru, because social media anedi oka talent platform lekapothe time pass kosam manam mana screen time ni penchadaniki upayogapadutunda, deen gurinchi ivala manam ee Gen Z lo maatladukobothunam. 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

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Hello, Rainbow Internaru, with your jog, Dr. Deepani Dankavi. Stay tuned.

0: ongoing conflicts and an emerging energy crisis. He cautioned that failure to address these challenges swiftly could reverse global development gains and push large sections of the population into poverty. Prime Minister Narendra Modi also underlined India's growing global role, describing the country as land of opportunities in the 21st century that is driven by both technology and human values.
1: 21st sadi ka Bharat avsaron ki bhumi hai. Bharat technology driven bhi hai aur humanity driven bhi hai. Bharat jitna ancient hai utna hi modern ban raha hai. और विकसित भारत की जर्नी में भागीदारी का भी है. मैं नेदरलैंड्स में भारतीय समुदाय के सभी साथियों से कहूंगा, आप भारत में ज्यादा से ज्यादा सहयोग बढ़ाएं. इससे भारत का सामर्थ्य भी बढ़ेगा और आपके इन्वेस्टमेंट पर रिटर्न भी ज्यादा मिलेगा.
0: Prime Minister Modi said the warmth and enthusiasm of the gathering made him feel he is attending a festival in India. He described The Hague as a living symbol of India-Netherlands friendship and noted that Dutch leaders consistently praised the contribution of the Indian diaspora. Later, Prime Minister Narendra Modi met King Willem-Alexander and Queen Maxima of Netherlands during the second leg of his five-nation visit. Prime Minister Narendra Modi was today presented with the historic 11th century Chola copper plates by authorities of Leiden University during his official visit to the Netherlands.
2: Cultural cooperation and heritage restitution. The Prime Minister reached the Netherlands last night on the second leg of his five-nation tour. After concluding his visit to the Netherlands, Mr. Modi will travel to Sweden tomorrow. India and Sweden share a legacy of trade and people-to-people ties spanning over a century, rooted in mutual respect, peaceful coexistence, and the principle of ahimsa. Today, this relationship is evolving from its cultural foundation into a robust industrial and economic partnership. In a conversation with Akashvani, the Ambassador of India to Sweden, Anurag Bhushan, emphasizes that the Prime Minister's upcoming visit is set to further cement the ties between the two nations. Head of Engineering and Product Development at Artifex in Sweden, Per Stenfeldt, expressed optimism about stronger industrial collaboration and greater business opportunities between India and Europe arising from the India-European Union Free Trade Agreement. Electronics manufacturing company Tata Electronics and Dutch semiconductor equipment major ASML have joined hands to enable chip manufacturing in India. The pact was announced during Prime Minister Narendra Modi's visit to the Netherlands. ASML is known for having a monopoly in a category of lithography equipment which is critical for production of advanced small-size semiconductors. A Delhi court today sent the prime suspect in the NEET paper leak case P.V. Kulkarni and another accused Manisha Wagmare to CBI custody for 10 days. Special CBI judge Ajay Gupta ordered the remand after the probe agency submitted that the DO needed to be taken outside the national capital for further investigation and that the larger conspiracy had to be investigated. In IPL cricket, chasing a target of 248 runs, Gujarat Titans were 177 for 1 in 16 overs against Kolkata Knight Riders in Kolkata when reports last came in. Put into bat first, Kolkata Knight Riders posted 245 for 2 in the stipulated 20 overs. And that is the end of this news bulletin.

0: बढ़ेगा और आपके इन्वेस्टमेंट पर रिटर्न भी ज्यादा मिलेगा.
1: Prime Minister Modi said the warmth and enthusiasm of the gathering made him feel he's attending a festival in India. He described The Hague as a living symbol of India-Netherlands friendship and noted that Dutch leaders consistently praised the contribution of the Indian diaspora. Later, Prime Minister Narendra Modi met King Willem-Alexander and Queen Maxima of Netherlands during the second leg of his five-nation visit. Prime Minister Narendra Modi was presented with the historic 11th century Chola copper plates by authorities of Leiden University during his official visit to the Netherlands. The return of the priceless artifacts marks a landmark moment in India-Netherlands cultural cooperation and heritage restitution. The Prime Minister reached the Netherlands on Friday on the second leg of his five-nation tour. After concluding his visit to the Netherlands, Mr. Modi will travel to Sweden today. India and Sweden share a legacy of trade and people-to-people ties spanning over a century, rooted in mutual respect, peaceful coexistence, and the principle of ahimsa. Today, this relationship is evolving from its cultural foundation into a robust industrial and economic partnership. In a conversation with Akashvani, the Ambassador of India to Sweden, Anurag Bhushan, emphasizes that the Prime Minister's upcoming visit is set to further cement the ties between the two nations. Head of Engineering and Product Development at Artifex in Sweden, Per Stenfeldt, expressed optimism about stronger industrial collaboration and greater business opportunities between India and Europe arising from the Indian-European Union Free Trade Agreement. Electronics manufacturing company Tata Electronics and Dutch semiconductor equipment major ASML have joined hands to enable chip manufacturing in India. The pact was announced during Prime Minister Narendra Modi's visit to the Netherlands. ASML is known for having a monopoly in a category of lithography equipment which is critical for production of advanced small-size semiconductors. A Delhi court yesterday sent the prime suspect in the NEET paper leak case, P.V. Kulkarni, and another accused, Manisha Wagmare, to CBI custody for 10 days. In IPL cricket, hosts Kolkata Knight Riders defeated Gujarat Titans by 29 runs at the Eden Gardens in Kolkata last night. Chasing a target of 248 runs, Gujarat Titans made 218 runs for the loss of 4 wickets in the stipulated 20 overs. Put into bat first, Kolkata Knight Riders posted 247 for 2 in the stipulated 20 overs. Earlier, Gujarat Titans won the toss and elected to field. And that is the end of this news bulletin.

Prime Minister Narendra Modi was presented with the historic 11th century Chola copper plates by authorities of Leiden University during his official visit to the Netherlands. The return of the priceless artefacts marks a landmark moment in India-Netherlands cultural cooperation and the heritage restitution. The Prime Minister reached the Netherlands on Friday on the second leg of his five-nation tour. After concluding his visit to the Netherlands, Mr. Modi will travel to Sweden today. India and Sweden share a legacy of trade and people-to-people ties spanning over a century rooted in mutual respect, peaceful coexistence, and the principle of ahimsa. Today, this relationship is evolving from its cultural foundation into a robust industrial and economic partnership. In a conversation with Akashwani, the Ambassador of India to Sweden, Anurag Bhushan, emphasizes that the Prime Minister's upcoming visit is set to further cement the ties between the two nations. Head of Engineering and Product Development at Artifex in Sweden, Per Stenfeldt, expressed optimism about stronger industrial collaboration and greater business opportunities between India and Europe, arising from the India-European Union Free Trade Agreement. Electronics manufacturing company Tata Electronics and Dutch semiconductor equipment major ASML have joined hands to enable chip manufacturing in India. The pact was announced during Prime Minister Narendra Modi's visit to the Netherlands. ASML is known for having a monopoly in a category of lithography equipment, which is critical for production of advanced small-size semiconductors. India has rejected the latest award issued by the so-called Court of Arbitration on the Indus Waters Treaty dispute with Pakistan. Ministry of External Affairs spokesperson Randhir Jaiswal said India does not recognize the court and considers it to be illegally constituted. He said any decision or award issued by the court is null and void. The spokesperson said the court has issued a supplementary award related to maximum poundage under the Indus Waters Treaty. The Central Board of Secondary Education has made the study of three languages compulsory for students from class 9 beginning from the 1st of July this year. In a statement, the board said that at least two of the three languages must be native languages in the line with National Education Policy 2020 and the National Curriculum Framework for School Education 2023. In IPL cricket, host Kolkata Knight Riders defeated Gujarat Titans by 29 runs wickets at the Eden Gardens in Kolkata last night. Chasing a target of 248 runs, Gujarat Titans made 218 runs with a loss of 4 wickets in the stipulated 20 overs. And that is the end of this news bulletin.

Manufacturing company Tata Electronics and Dutch Semiconductor Equipment Major ASML have joined hands to enable chip manufacturing in India. The pact was announced during Prime Minister Narendra Modi's visit to the Netherlands. ASML is known for having a monopoly in a category of lithography equipment, which is critical for production of advanced small-size semiconductors. India has rejected the latest award issued by the so-called Court of Arbitration on the Indus Waters Treaty dispute with Pakistan. Ministry of External Affairs spokesperson Randhir Jaiswal said India does not recognize the code and considers it to be illegally constituted. He said any decision or award issued by the court is null and void. The spokesperson said the court has issued a supplementary award related to maximum bondage under the Indus Waters Treaty. The Central Board of Secondary Education, CBSE, has made the study of three languages compulsory for students from class 9 beginning from the 1st of July this year. In a statement, the board said that at least two of the three languages must be native Indian languages in line with the National Education Policy 2020 and the National Curriculum Framework for School Education 2023. In IPL cricket, host Kolkata Knight Riders defeated Gujarat Titans by 29 runs wickets at the Eden Garden, Kolkata last night. Chasing a target of 248 runs, Gujarat Titans made 218 runs, the loss of 4 wickets in the stipulated 20 overs. Put into bat first, Kolkata Knight Riders posted 247 for 2 in the stipulated 20 overs. Earlier, Gujarat Titans won the toss and elected to field. At the Asian Weightlifting Championships in Gandhinagar, India's Sanjana has won 3 bronze medals in the women's 76-77 kg category. And that is the end of this news bulletin.

0: This is Akashvani, the news read by Akhila. Prime Minister Narendra Modi said that India and the Netherlands are working together to build a trusted, transparent and future-ready supply chain to address global disruptions amid what he described as a decade of disasters marked by multiple crises. Addressing a community program in The Hague, Netherlands, as part of his five-nation tour, PM Modi said the world is facing a series of unprecedented challenges, including the COVID-19 pandemic, ongoing conflicts and an emergency energy crisis. He cautioned that failure to address these challenges swiftly could reverse global development gains and push large sections of the population into poverty. Prime Minister Narendra Modi also underlined India's growing global role, describing the country as a land of opportunities in the 21st century that is driven by both technology and human values.
1: 21st sadi ka Bharat avsaron ki bhumi hai. Bharat technology driven bhi hai aur humanity driven bhi hai. 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
0: Prime Minister Modi said the warmth and enthusiasm of the gathering made him feel he is attending a festival in India. He described The Hague as a living symbol of the India-Netherlands friendship and noted that Dutch leaders consistently praised the contribution of the Indian diaspora. Later, Prime Minister Narendra Modi met King Willem-Alexander and Queen Maxima of Netherlands during the second leg of his five-nation visit. Prime Minister Narendra Modi was presented with the historic 11th century Chola copper plates by authorities of the Leiden University during his official visit to the Netherlands. The return of the priceless artifacts marked a landmark moment in the India-Netherlands cultural cooperation and heritage restitution. The Prime Minister reached the Netherlands on Friday on the second leg of his five-nation tour, and after concluding his visit to the Netherlands, Mr. Modi will travel to Sweden today. India and Sweden share a legacy of trade and people-to-people ties spanning over a century, rooted in mutual respect, peaceful coexistence, and the principle of ahimsa. Today, this relationship is evolving from its cultural foundation into a robust industrial and economic partnership. In a conversation with Akashvani, the ambassador of India to Sweden, Anurag Bhushan, emphasizes that the Prime Minister's upcoming visit is set to further cement the ties between the two nations. Head of Engineering and Product Development at Artifex in Sweden, Per Stanfeld, expressed optimism about stronger industrial collaboration.

And greater business opportunities between India and the Europe arising from the India-European Union Free Trade Agreement. Electronics manufacturing company Tata Electronics and Dutch semiconductor equipment major ASML have joined hands to enable chip manufacturing in India. The pact was announced during the Prime Minister Narendra Modi's visit to the Netherlands. ASML is known for having a monopoly in a category of lithography equipment which is critical for production of advanced small-size semiconductors. The government has debunked a video circulating on social media which falsely attributes statements of Indian Army Chief General Upendra Dwivedi regarding Operation Sindoor. The fact-check unit of the Press Information Bureau, PIB, said that the claim is fake. The unit added that the AI-generated deepfake video is being shared to mislead the public. The PIB has also clarified General Upendra Dwivedi has not made any such statements. The government has also urged citizens not to believe such content and always verify them through official sources. In IPL cricket, host Kolkata Knight Riders defeated Gujarat Titans by 29 runs, wickets at the Eden Garden in Kolkata last night. Chasing a target of 248 runs, Gujarat Titans made 218 runs with a loss of 4 wickets in the stipulated 20 overs. Put into bat first, Kolkata Knight Riders posted 247 for 2 in the stipulated 20 overs. And that is the end of this news bulletin.

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1: This is Akashvani, the news read by Akhila. Prime Minister Narendra Modi said that India and the Netherlands are working together to build a trusted, transparent and future-ready supply chain to address global disruptions amid what he described as a decade of disasters marked by multiple crises. Addressing a community program in The Hague, Netherlands, as part of his five-nation tour, PM Modi said that the world is facing a series of unprecedented challenges, including the COVID-19 pandemic, ongoing conflicts, and an emerging energy crisis. He cautioned that the failure to address these challenges swiftly could reverse global development gains and push large sections of the population into poverty. Prime Minister Narendra Modi also underlined India's growing global role, describing the country as a land of opportunities in the 21st century that is driven by both technology and human values.
2: 21st sadi ka Bharat avsaron ki bhumi hai. Bharat technology driven bhi hai aur humanity driven bhi hai. 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
1: Prime Minister Modi said the warmth and enthusiasm of the gathering made him feel he is attending a festival in India. He described The Hague as a living symbol of India-Netherlands friendship and noted that Dutch leaders consistently praised the contribution of the Indian diaspora. Later, Prime Minister Narendra Modi met King Willem-Alexander and Queen Maxima of Netherlands during the second leg of his five-nation visit. Prime Minister Narendra Modi was presented with the historic 11th century Chola copper plates by authorities of Leiden University during his official visit to the Netherlands. The return of the priceless artifacts marks a landmark moment in India-Netherlands cultural cooperation and heritage restitution. The Prime Minister reached the Netherlands on Friday on the second leg of his five-nation tour. After concluding his visit to the Netherlands, Mr. Modi will travel to Sweden today. India and Sweden share a legacy of trade and people-to-people ties spanning over a century rooted in mutual respect, peaceful coexistence, and the principle of ahimsa. Today, this relationship is evolving from its cultural foundation into a robust industrial and economic partnership. In a conversation with Akashvani, the ambassador of India to Sweden, Anurag Bhushan, emphasizes that the Prime Minister's upcoming visit is set to further cement the ties between the two nations. Head of Engineering and Product Development at Artifex in Sweden, Per Stenfeldt, expressed optimism about stronger industrial collaboration and greater business opportunities between India and Europe arising from the India-European Union Free Trade Agreement. Electronics manufacturing company Tata Electronics and Dutch semiconductor equipment major ASML have joined hands to enable chip manufacturing in India. The pact was announced during Prime Minister Narendra Modi's visit to the Netherlands. ASML is known for having a monopoly in a category of lithography equipment, which is critical for production of advanced small-size semiconductors. The government has debunked a video circulating on social media which falsely attributes statements of the Indian Army Chief General Upendra Dwivedi regarding Operation Sindoor. The fact-check unit of the Press Information Bureau, PIB,

said that the claim is fake. The unit added that the AI-generated deepfake video is being shared to mislead the public. PIB has also clarified that General Upendra Dwivedi has not made any such statement. The government has also urged citizens not to believe such content and always verify them through official sources. In IPL cricket, host Kolkata Knight Riders defeated Gujarat Titans by 29 runs wickets at the Eden Gardens in Kolkata last night. Chasing a target of 248 runs, Gujarat Titans made 218 runs with a loss of 4 wickets in the stipulated 20 overs. Put into bat first, Kolkata Knight Riders posted 247 for 2 in the stipulated 20 overs. Earlier, Gujarat Titans won the toss and elected to field. And that is the end of this news bulletin.

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1: 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Mr. Modi will hold bilateral talks with the Swedish counterpart Ulf Kristersson to review the entire gamut of bilateral relations and explore new avenues of cooperation to enhance bilateral trade as well as collaboration in green transition, AI, emerging technologies, startups, resilient supply chains, defense, space, climate action and people-to-people ties. The two prime ministers will also address the European Roundtable for Industry, a leading pan-European business leaders forum, along with President of the European Commission, Ursula von der Leyen. This engagement represents the third leg of the prime minister's broader European tour and his first visit to the continent since the landmark India-European Union Free Trade Agreement took effect in January 2026. This journey is designed to review bilateral relations and explore cooperation in an era of rapid technological shifts and complex geopolitical challenges. The visit follows a high growth trajectory in economic engagement, with bilateral trade reaching a record $7.75 billion US in 2025 and Swedish FDI into India totaling $2.825 billion between 2000 and 2025. This foundation was laid during the Prime Minister's 2018 visit, which led to the Joint Innovation Partnership for a Sustainable Future. India and Sweden share a legacy of trade and people-to-people ties spanning over a century, rooted in mutual respect, peaceful coexistence, and the principle of ahimsa. This deep-rooted bond is marked by historic milestones such as the centenary of Nobel laureate Rabindranath Tagore's 1926 visit to Sweden. Today, this relationship is evolving from its cultural foundation into a robust industrial and economic partnership. Prime Minister Narendra Modi undertook a series of engagements on the second day of his visit to the Netherlands yesterday, ranging from community interactions to a meeting with the Dutch royal family. In a significant cultural moment, Prime Minister Modi and the Prime Minister of the Netherlands witnessed the historic restitution of the Shola-era copper plates. More than artifacts, these plates represent an invaluable chapter of India's heritage and civilization. And their homecoming holds deep emotional significance for the people of India. The day also advanced in India's technology agenda. Tata Electronics signed an MOU with semiconductor leader ASML to strengthen India's semiconductor manufacturing ecosystem. Under the MOU, ASML will support the establishment and expansion of Tata Electronics Semiconductor Facility in Dholera, Gujarat. The two leaders jointly interacted with the CEOs of leading Dutch companies from energy, ports, health, agriculture, trade and technology. Delhi government has taken a significant decision to reduce the value-added tax on aviation turbine fuel in the national capital from 25% to 7%. Delhi Chief Minister Rekha Gupta said that the decision has been taken in line with the Prime Minister Narendra Modi's emphasis on strengthening connectivity and economic activity with the objective of providing relief to the aviation sector, promoting tourism and logistics activities. The Chief Minister informed that the concessional rate will initially remain in force for a period of 6 months. She said that the decision taken in the interest of both the nation and Delhi may result in estimated revenue loss of nearly 985 crore rupees for the government. The R.J. Kerr Medical College rape and murder case will be heard by the division bench of Justice Shampa Sarkar and Justice Tirthankar Ghosh of the Calcutta High Court. Earlier, Justice Radhashekar Mantha and Justice Rai Chattopadhyay recused themselves from the case on May 11th. Sanjay Roy, the lone convicted in the case, was sentenced to life imprisonment in January 2025. The case is under the investigation of the Central Bureau of

Shin CBI, which demanded death sentence, whereas Sanjay Roy pleaded for his release. In IPL cricket, host Kolkata Knight Riders defeated Gujarat Titans by 29 runs at Eden Gardens in Kolkata last night to keep their playoff hopes alive. Chasing a target of 248 runs, Gujarat Titans made 218 runs with a loss of 4 wickets in the stipulated 20 overs. And that is the end of this news bulletin.